0: Mandy and Bob in the 80s to now, 92.9 Tom FM. So apparently having your kids have a say in a future family vacation is the key to making it better, all right? The majority of parents were saying that when their kids helped planning the vacation, it wound up being so much smoother. Everybody was in a much better mood. And 22% of people have actually let their school-aged kiddos plan every detail of a vacation. I don't know if I could take part, but that sounds awesome.
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1: 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Yeah, those that are physically active as opposed to those that have a sedentary lifestyle, well, not only are they more satisfied long-term in the bedroom, but it happens more frequently. So there you go.
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0: 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Google basically overhauling the search box. They're calling it the biggest change in over 25 years, saying the search results are going to be now closely resembling these AI chats. So you're not going to be running a search and seeing a bunch of websites listed. No, now it's going to be an intelligent search box where you can basically get follow-up questions and it'll narrow down the responses.
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92.9 Tom FM. By the way, they say summer. It technically doesn't start this weekend, even though we've always called it the unofficial kickoff to summer. Yeah, if you want to get technical, June 21st. That's the summer solstice. But who's really looking at the calendar for that? It's summertime.

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The new iHeartRadio app makes it easy to see the lyrics, like to this song right now. 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
1: Welcome to True Crime Tonight on iHeartRadio. We're talking true crime all the time. It's Thursday, May 21st, and guess what? We have a stacked night of headlines. The billionaire founder of the clothing line Mango. Have you guys ever been to that store? It's really popular in Europe. They definitely have some locations here, though. The owner, the founder, CEO of Mango, he was on a hike and he dies on this hike. And now his son, who is, you know, kind of set to inherit all of this money, is suddenly being investigated for his actual murder. Also, this shocking twist in the trial of the assistant principal charged after a 6-year-old student shot his teacher. Is she responsible and should she be responsible? I hear you had a very heated discussion last night. Plus, we're joined by investigative reporter Michelle McPhee, host of the new iHeart podcast, Kingdom of Fraud, here to discuss all the juicy details. I'm Stephanie Leidecker, here with Courtney Armstrong and Body Movin'. Listen, we have a full house. We have Taha also, our producer in the hot seat, and we have Sam and Adam waiting by the phone, 888-31-CRIME. Ladies, hi.
2: Happy little Friday.
3: It's Friday Junior. That's right. It's
1: Happy Baby Junior. Friday.
3: Happy Baby Friday. How are you guys?
1: I am great. By the way, it's pouring rain here at the moment. There's some thunder and lightning doing outside the studio. So if you hear any or if something goes awry, that is why. And I am counting my blessings to not be in the rain. And you guys had a busy full day.
3: It is 90 degrees here and sunny.
1: Of course, it is.
3: I'm over it already. I'm over summer. It needs to go away. It hasn't even started yet, by the way.
2: It's like a month from starting.
3: I know. I can't deal with it. Get me out of here.
1: Courtney Armstrong in Los Angeles. What is doing by you?
2: Well, speaking of summer, my COVID purchase of an above ground pool. We've set it up for the year. So that's it's cleaned out. And
3: is that why you're so tan?
2: It is. That's exactly right.
3: Oh my gosh.
2: It is ready to go.
3: Doesn't
2: you just climb
3: tan?
2: Up that ladder.
1: Yes.
2: And
1: yes.
3: You look great, Courtney. Seriously, the color. You do have color. You look great.
1: I know. By the way, if anybody's looking to see Body Movin' or Courtney, so many people are going to Crime Con in Las Vegas next weekend. Just as a heads up that for certain, Body Movin' will be there and many of the team. We're all trying to figure out travel plans. And yeah, lots of exciting things happening. We have our podcast, AI Made Me Die, coming out June 15th is looking like the premiere date.
3: Oh,
1: trailer will drop soon.
2: The third.
1: Maybe even June. Oh, yeah. And June 10th, I should say. I think it's even sooner than that. And then also Murder 101, our documentary that I was out for Sundance, is finally premiering on Amazon on July 6th. Ooh. So we hope you'll tune in. And yeah, and we're going to be launching KTTV, the video version of this and much more in July. So we're really excited and we're really looking forward to just having an awesome summer together.
3: That's right. I'll melt with you because I'll be
1: I'll
3: hot as heck.
1: I'll melt with you.
3: But yes, let's talk about this billionaire in Mango. Let's get right into it. Yeah, the Mango CEO. So his name is Isaac Andic. I hope I'm saying that correctly. I want to get it proper. He's 71 years old. He's the billionaire founder of that Mango clothing line you mentioned.
1: Yeah.
3: Well, he died back in 2024 around Christmas time, December 14th, actually. So just a couple years ago. And this was after he fell up to 500 feet from a cliff in Spain. So he falls from this cliff in Spain. And he was an experienced hiker. He fell along like an easy to navigate, family friendly route while accompanied. But he was only with one other person, his 45-year-old son, Jonathan. Okay. Mm. So Jonathan and dad go hiking on this really family friendly hike and he falls to his death. Well, Spanish authorities initially ruled it, you know, a really tragic accident. You know, like he's an older man. He probably lost his footing and fell down this 500-foot cliff. And they closed the case early in 2025, so shortly after he fell. Spanish authorities now have reopened the investigation, and they've arrested the son that he was with in connection with the death. And they arrested him just on Tuesday. This has just happened. Jonathan has not yet been officially charged in Spain, and he does maintain his innocence. So surface level, what do you guys think? Surface level.
1: I can tell you, I have one of my closest girlfriends is in Spain, lives there now. And this story is the biggest story of all time. It's a huge case. If you guys don't remember Mango, have any of our listeners been to the Mango shop? Oh, it's kind of like an H&M of yesteryear. So think like fast, you know, fast fabric or fast fashion, inexpensive half shirts and mini skirts, essentially, and like tons of earrings, H&M basically. But yeah, a girl like me used to love that Mango and it was hyper successful. So this billionaire was basically printing money and really looking to his son to sort of maybe take on the new world. But now it seems like the son might really be looking for some jail time.
3: Right. So do you guys, Courtney, please.
2: Oh, I was going to say I've a little bit familiar with this story, and it does seem like the son was maybe incentivized by more than just reconnecting on this hike with his papa.
3: Right. Well, that's the story that the son told, was that this was a reconnection with his father and that they were going hiking. Well, let's go through like some of the evidence that they have against this, because I was like, when I was first reading this, I was like, well, if they initially thought it was a fall, what made them arrest him like a year and a half later?
2: Right.
3: Like, because it's been some time, right? Well, they did some forensic analysis and it concluded that the victim in this case, Isaac, the older gentleman, the billionaire, his injuries and body position did not match an accident. It appeared that instead he had launched himself down a slide feet first, right? So those injuries that he had made it seem like he was basically going down a slide, which to me, surface level, okay, maybe he lost his footing and slid down. Right?
1: He's an older gentleman. Sure. Not an old man, though. This is still a young, older 71. Gentleman. Yeah. So, exactly.
3: Well, there's more, though. Okay, so that's just number one. The other stuff is that there's a scuff mark near the cliff's edge, and they determined it was made by deliberately pressing, like, pressure into the ground rather than an accidental slip. So they found this, like, indentation that they analyzed and came to the conclusion that it was from pressure against the ground, meaning that somebody was, you know, exerting
2: digging
3: pressure.
2: Their heels in to push, leverage.
1: Like, basically, like, then, don't let me fall, you know?
3: Yeah,
1: so imagine someone's pushing you off a cliff is what
3: you're digging
1: this insinuates.
3: In.
1: And you're giving every morsel of your body and your body weight, and your heels are digging into the sand on this cliff. This is harrowing.
3: So the son, Jonathan, he claimed he was walking ahead and he missed the fall because his father was kind of like lagging behind him to take photos, right? But the authorities found his cell phone in his pocket. He wasn't taking photos. Isn't that interesting? Okay.
2: See, I know that people make a lot of hay. That doesn't seem that interesting to me. For example,
3: it doesn't?
2: Because I can take a picture and then slip my phone into my pocket again real quick.
3: They would find the photo on your phone.
1: You would have the photo.
2: See, I missed that. And
1: that
2: is worth the hay.
1: Yeah, I think there's a lot of hay here because that's a key detail, right, Court?
3: Because I agree. It's a key detail.
1: Think about it. There's no photo, number one.
2: Right.
1: So maybe you were confused and nervous and you wanted to take a photo and you thought that you had. Again,
3: maybe.
1: These are pressure point moments, right? So we do have to offer some grace to anybody who finds themselves in a life and death situation where your father maybe just fell or slipped off a mountain. You know, you're going to maybe remember things differently in the state of shock that he may have found himself in.

0: But Spain, I have no idea. This one's really interesting. So Jonathan, he gave conflicting statements to investigators, okay? He claimed that this was a single hike that they were doing. But, and that might be true. That might be true, the single hike with Dad. GPS data put him on that hike three times in the week before the hike. And that suggests that he was like scouting, right?
1: I mean, and remember, this is a tempered relationship. It's not a perfect relationship, right? Sure. There has been some financial stresses on this relationship. You know, Dad, this billionaire, obviously has the resources, but his son definitely was looking for some financial gain at certain times. And that was a big piece of their relationship, allegedly.
0: Well, I'm glad you said that, because in mid 2024, so just a few months prior to this, you know, his death, basically, Jonathan learned that his father planned to leave his wealth to a charitable foundation. So, I mean, there's some motivation there to make this happen before that process took place, right?
1: But why would he do that? Even pause right there just for one quick second. Sorry, I'm so sorry to interrupt.
0: No, please.
1: But why would billionaire dad, who has this, you know, clothing chain that's, you know, world known, he's made billions of dollars, why would he not leave money to his son?
0: That's a good question.
1: Well, first of all, what kind of a scoundrel would not leave money to his son? That's the first question. Second question is, what is the dynamic between father and son that would allow dad to think his son shouldn't be in his will? He's going to give it to charity and to strangers.
0: Mm-hmm. His son, he's got two sisters too. Mm-hmm. He's got two sisters. His son serves as a vice chairman of Mango's board, and his two sisters share control of a holding company, and that retains 95% majority stake in that fashion empire. So they're involved somehow. I mean, they're involved in the company and the running of everything. But there's apparently some kind of strained relationship, because they did some text analysis on his WhatsApp. You know, in Europe, they use WhatsApp, right? Mm-hmm. And they did some text analysis on it, and it revealed that Isaac, the victim in this case, potentially, right, the man who passed away, he felt forced to submit to the son's, the suspect, Jonathan, his financial demands just to maintain a relationship with the son. So it's almost like his son was like guilting him emotionally, financially. Mm-hmm. Does that make sense? Like,
1: it does.
0: Yeah.
1: I've seen Succession.
0: So there was some kind of strain. I don't know what it is, but there was some kind of strain. The judge concluded that Jonathan and Dick used emotional manipulation for economic gain, while at the same time harboring a deep resentment and ideas related to death and blame toward the father. So there was definitely something going on there in this text analysis that they did.
1: Mm.
0: Yeah.
1: It sounds like dad wasn't in the mix that much, and Jonathan was feeling very poorly about it, and money seemed to be at the center of this, you know, real fractured relationship.
0: Right.
1: Is that enough of a motive? Does that prove murder? I mean, also, Jonathan, the son, had a lot going on for him. He's a good-looking, handsome, smart, educated guy, maybe with a strained relationship with his billionaire dad. But does that track? Man, these are things that the rest of us don't have to deal with. The idea somebody, your son, would push you off a cliff for money. Oof, save me the billions of dollars and thank you anyway. I will shop at Target. No, I will shop at my TJ Maxx instead.
2: But we see it all the time, whether it's billions or millions or hundreds. I mean, who was, her name is escaping me. She was the wife who wrote the children's book after she was
0: Corey Richens.
2: Corey Richens, convicted of killing her husband, father of her children. Mm-hmm. For cash. That's just the most recent one that comes to mind.
0: We should say that Jonathan maintains his innocence.
2: Mm-hmm.
0: And through the family, they've released a statement to Reuters, and through the executors of the will, they assert that there does not exist, nor will there exist, legitimate evidence against him. And that they also express that this reopening of this investigation has been very

0: painful. They called the allegations painful and highly stigmatizing to an innocent man. They say that they're not going to be able to prove that this was a murder in any capacity. So he does maintain his innocence. We're going to stand by and see.
1: Wow. Absolutely. Wow. And stick around, because when we're back, former assistant principal Ebony Parker, who we spoke about last night, turns out she will not be facing criminal charges. Prosecutors, failed to make their case, according to the judge. Keep it here. True Crime Tonight.
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0: True Crime Tonight on iHeartRadio. We're talking true crime all the time. I'm Stephanie Leidecker here with Courtney Armstrong and Body Movin'. Listen, thank you for the talkbacks. Keep them coming. Keep them coming, because not only are we getting them, we're going to go to one right now.
1: Hey, ladies. This is Liz in Washington. Regarding the six-year-old with a gun at the elementary school, I am a teacher. I teach high school, so the rules may be different. But I am not allowed to search a student or even their backpack. I had a student once who had a 12-inch bladed knife in their backpack in my classroom, and all I could do was move the backpack to the front of the room and call admin. So I don't know how other states work or if it's different for different age students, but sometimes the teachers really aren't allowed to do that search or seizure right away. For us, it has to be either admin or our school resource officer, who's part of the local police department on campus. Hope you guys are having a great night. Bye.
2: That's really interesting.
0: Wow, thank you for that insight. Can we start with the fact that teachers are running the world and are so underappreciated, so undervalued, underpaid, not 100%. By, you know, listen, valued by all of us. And I know anyone in the sound of my voice can appreciate that. I can just tell you, as a teacher, thank you. Thank you for keeping our kids in the pocket. Your job is so thankless. And how is it possible that you're putting your life in jeopardy and not able to search somebody at school? It's such a confusing thing.
2: There is a Supreme Court ruling. It's from New Jersey versus TLO. And the court held that school officials do not need probable cause or a warrant like police would, you know, do. Instead, they only need reasonable suspicion. However, it might vary district by district, right? Like every district might have their own rule. And in this case that we're about to discuss, one of the reading teachers searched the backpack. They didn't find anything, though, because the gun was on his person. It was in his jacket, right?
3: Yeah, and the ACLU is also saying that students have the right to be searched. I'm sure administrators may say, you know, it's frowned upon because parents want it to be frowned upon, but it seems legal if there's reasonable cause.
2: It's legal. It's definitely legal, but each school district might have their own specific rules, right? Like, on how to handle these things.
0: But meanwhile, our caller is feeling threatened. She knows full well that one of her students has a switchblade or a knife or a blade in there. That is so unreasonable at a job that's already incredibly unreasonable at this point. I can't stress that enough. Like, safety in the classroom. I'm saying this as a mom who, of course, wants our kids safe. That's paramount, and that goes without saying. I also really want our teachers to feel safe. And if, you know, one of, you know, my children's, you know, backpacks has a knife slipping out of it, they should have the right to search it.
2: I agree.
0: And I should get that phone call, and I should have to deal with the repercussions that go with that. You know, like, this is, you know, they're not parents. They are parallel parenting out of the goodness of their heart, but that's not their job. Their job is to teach and educate, you know, not like monitor safety.
3: Police.
0: And that's a hard thing, and not to police, which makes this case that we're about to discuss so incredibly difficult and confusing.
3: So this is a follow-up from yesterday. There's been some movement. So Ebony Parker, she's the former assistant principal at an elementary school, and she was facing 8 felony counts of child neglect and abuse. Well, the judge, her name's Rebecca Robinson, she threw the case out. The prosecutors, their argument was that this assistant principal ignored repeated and clear warning signs. It was from multiple people on the day that a 6-year-old student ended up shooting his teacher, Abigail Zwerner. Thankfully, Abigail Zwerner survived, but it was very traumatic. The defendant, Ebony Parker, her attorney countered that she had limited information, responded appropriately based on what she knew, and ultimately the judge just said that the prosecution's case was a, quote, mashup of legal theory and didn't consult any kind of a crime.
2: Yeah, I kind of agree with that. You know,
0: I mean, too.
2: They searched the backpack, you know, and then the kids, they were outside at recess, I think, is what was going on. And the kid, I think more kids reported, or a kid reported, that they saw a gun, right? And then the defendant in this case, Ebony Parker, was informed of this, and she said his pockets are too little to have a gun, right? I think that was what she said, which is probably valid, right?
0: I mean,
2: and
0: fairly
2: mom
0: accurate.
2: Is on the way. Like, mom is on the way now, right. Anyway. And then, of course, disaster happened. Was she negligent? Legally, I don't know. But apparently, no, she wasn't.
0: I would say this is a great case study, though. I think it's important that it's getting discussed, that it's gotten national attention. I think she suffered from a lot of glib behavior also. You know, there was a lack of compassion, it seemed, while presenting. Again, this is optics in the courtroom. Just optics. Of course she was stressed that somebody on her watch got shot in the classroom.
2: Right.
0: Of course she's completely freaked out that a six-year-old rolled into school with a gun and used it. Of course nobody's really thinking that's in the cards. This was one of those cases, though, that is very specific, because I don't know that while testifying, Ebony really shared her feelings, her heart, her take on it. It all felt a little defensive in a way.
2: Sure.
0: And how could she not be defensive? She's fighting for her life. She's looking at decades behind bars.
2: 40 years.
0: Is that appropriate? No. But I do think, in my opinion, I just think this is so tragic on so many levels that it's important to discuss it so that school officials and teachers and parents, we can all be looking at this holistically, learning from this case, knowing full well that a person really is going to suffer for the rest of her life. You know, the teacher is not going to ever really be the same. She's been, you know, forever harmed, you know, had to have six surgeries. This was not an easy thing, knowing full well that there had been some, you know, knowledge of this happening. And mom was on the way.
2: She was. And so what's the solution? Like, obviously, if this is like a case study, right? What's the answer? Because, you know, teachers are there to teach. Obviously, we want them teaching the children because we need smart adults, right? We need smart adults running this country. So we need to raise, you know, smart children. And so what's the solution? Obviously, parents don't want their children to feel like they're going to like a police state when they're going to school, right?
0: Right.
2: And get searched left and right and things like that. But what is the solution? I don't know.
3: Listen, I'm sorry. The reality is, and we've talked about it, more than one shooting per week in this country. So if someone's saying anyone has a gun, including the baby in diapers, I'm sorry, I'm searching the bag. I want it that if anything is being said about a gun.
0: Agreed. And by the way, because we're talking about this, that will likely happen. I just have a little bit of grace for her because
2: I do too.
0: You know, imagine there's like 1,000 kids running around. Everyone's complaining. Parents are super stressed and, you know, it's a big job. She's managing a lot. I would imagine she'll pay attention next time. That doesn't help the victim, though, who's literally life has been altered by this incident. Mm. I think it really requires us all having a proper talk about it to say, like, this is where we are right now. There is a school shooting
2: this
0: once
2: a month.
0: This
2: is the reality.
0: Hats off to any teacher who actually shows up knowing full well that there is a school shooting once a week in this country. It's like it's so scary to send our kids. I mean, that's a given, and we can talk about that all day, all night. My favorite topic, in fact, probably why I work in this job. We all want to feel safe. However, for teachers, you think they're cavalier about it? They're getting underpaid, still showing up, dealing with all of our children who might be in a good mood or a bad mood or something. And now they're also police officers and psychics. Mm. She should have handled it better. Yes, she should have.
2: They're constantly taking crap from parents too, let's be real, and teachers, you know.
0: I could only imagine.
2: Mean to my little Timmy, you know, even though little Timmy is like a demon in class every day, right?
0: Exactly.
2: And they get corrected on something and immediately they start texting the teachers. I have a good friend who's a teacher and it's crazy the text messages she gets from parents. Like, insane.
0: Can I tell you one quick story? Because it just came across me today. And again, not to make this about me, but during the Palisades fire, my son was in middle school and the fires are erupting, right? So, you know, it's impossible to get anywhere. I'm far away. They had to evacuate a full school to a different location that parents who, in some cases like my own, didn't even have cell service to even know where that was. They somehow were able to take a public school in Pacific Palisades / Brentwood, California, and move all of those children safely in buses in the midst of a real emergency. This was like a real thing, and they did it seamlessly. And I can't say enough about Paul Revere Middle School's teachers and all the people associated with it. I was so grateful. I was the last mom to get there, literally with a side pony and a full sweat, like had been in the car for 6.5 hours just to pick up my son. And I looked at them like the biggest heroes on earth. And then the next day I hear that a bunch of parents were complaining because the kids left their backpacks behind when they were being evacuated. Some of them didn't have their gym sneakers or their, you know, Apple Watches or their cell phones because in the rush of it all, they weren't even given enough time to get their phones and their watches. Meanwhile, I know full well how minute to minute that situation was. Mm-hmm. The fact that everybody was accounted for, every child was handled with care, yet those same caregivers were given a bunch of slack.
2: Yeah, it's not right.
0: You can't win. And that's so unfortunate. Right. So it's easy to pile on is my point. Yes, of course, the principal should have done better. If you're knowing that there's a gun around, whether it's in a diaper or in a backpack, of course, like full alarms. At the same time, there's a lot going on. And it's so hard to be black and white in these situations. And I just hope we kind of open the conversation into all of our points just to be a little bit more productive. We have to be aware that this is a real thing. If someone says gun, it's real.
2: This was a pretty hot topic. We have another talk back about it right now.
4: Hi, it's Cricket from Connecticut. I'm calling about the 6-year-old with a gun. And I can say I strongly disagree with Judge Michelle on this one. As a former teacher, if one of my children was reported to have a gun, it would be expected that at a minimum that child would be pulled from the classroom and isolated until authorities could get there.
2: Yeah.
0: I mean, that seems kind of obvious, right?
2: That seems kind of like common sense to me, right?
0: But yeah, Cricket on it.
2: Apparently each district really works independently of one another because they all have different rules. I don't know what those are, but yeah.
3: Well, in this instance, the judge, you know, they've stated that there's no precedent

0: for nice. Administration to be criminally. So that is when you were saying, go ahead, Stephanie.
1: And I was going to say, I'm on a message board still with a previous school with all the parents about guns, or because there's shooters. There's like constantly an alert about an active shooter somewhere in the school system publicly in Los Angeles. And as a parent, it's really scary. Imagine as a teacher how scary that would be. It's frightening beyond words. We have to take it individually. And in this case, the ball got dropped. Courtney, sorry, do you disagree?
0: That the ball got dropped? No, I don't disagree at all.
1: But it is interesting. The ball got dropped, Courtney, but it's also grace.
2: Yeah, and what you were getting to, Courtney, I think is really interesting. I don't know what the prosecutors were thinking here. You know, the judge said there's no precedent for this. The prosecutors filed 8 specific counts corresponding to the 8 bullets that were found in the gun. That doesn't make any sense to me. And it didn't make any sense to the judge. Judge Rebecca Robinson noted that this ran entirely contrary to case law, which requires the bullets to be discharged in order for it to be separate counts.
0: Exactly.
2: What were they thinking?
0: It was mishandled on the prosecution's end.
2: I totally agree.
0: It seems, I mean, they just presented a case poorly. I think the outcome, I do not think this woman should have been in prison for 40 years.
2: Of course not.
0: Or any, you know, honestly,
1: and
0: or any years.
1: She's civilly on the hook for a lot. I think the civil part of this is also very real. I think this is not over for her necessarily. No. It's a tough call. I mean, I actually think her biggest issue was that she didn't seem particularly apologetic while in the courtroom, and probably because she felt petrified that she was going to be backed into a corner, and she did the best she could in that moment, right? So that's why it's really important for us to talk about these types of moments, because until you're in it, you really can't prepare. And it's easy to say the next day, oh, you should have done this, you should have done that. Yeah. I can assure you, she probably will. And that will be the new law in the land where she's from. But I don't know, this is a tough one. I hear all sides of it.
2: I do too. And I agree with you that it's easy to Monday morning quarterback, right? Or whatever that saying is. Coming up next, investigative reporter Michelle McPhee joins us. She's going to break down an alleged $1 billion fraud empire tied to a powerful polygamist family. Keep it right here, True Crime Tonight.
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3: Welcome back to True Crime Tonight on iHeartRadio. We're talking true crime all the time. I'm Stephanie Leidecker here with Courtney Armstrong and Body Move In. 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Her podcast is called Kingdom of Fraud. And listen, none of us want to be fraudulent, or we don't want to get wrapped up with somebody who's fraudulent. So, Michelle, thank goodness you're here to keep us all in check, because now's not the time for financial fraud. Come on. Welcome. We're so happy you're here.
4: Hi, I'm so happy to be here. What a crowd. I love this. This is going to be a lot of fun, I can tell already.
5: It's a good vibe. It's a good vibe, right?
4: It is a good vibe.
3: Hey, we're so happy.
4: Totally good energy. It's cool. Yes. Even the music is like catchy. It makes you feel like, let's talk about Murder and Mayhem.
3: Right? Yes. Yes. Yes. Yes.
6: Designed.
3: Give us a murder and mayhem. Courtney's going to give us a little setup of the case itself that you've been covering so closely. So, Courtney, take it away.
6: Absolutely. So if you're not super conversant in Michelle's new podcast, Kingdom of Fraud, so at the center of it are two guys. One is Jacob Kingston, and he's a member of a powerful polygamous sect. They're known as the Order. The other one is Levon, and you'll correct me later, Michelle, Levon Termanzian, who allegedly is an LA organized crime figure, and he's nicknamed the Lion. So we have these two guys, and federal investigators, the allegations are that these two guys built an absolutely massive fraud empire, and they use fake renewable fuel transactions to do it, stealing huge federal tax credits. And I guess living really fat off of it with lavish lifestyle, luxury cars, all the stuff you would picture.
5: Tell us,
6: Michelle, how did you start? How did you decide to start this project?
4: You know, it's funny. I was just out to dinner with some old wise guy, and we were talking about this very question. And it really came down to a press release on this dirty Fed. A very high-ranking FBI agent named Babak Broman had been locked up. And you look him up and you see this guy has some big ties. So this is pretty serious. You have somebody this high up in the FBI food chain to get locked up. And then you find out that this Gucci belt-wearing, swaggering Fed was selling himself out, and our country, frankly, to the Armenian underworld. He was partying in Vegas with hookers, and this set me down this very long rabbit hole, because you guys can see how complicated this case is. These guys were able to rip off $500 million. Tried for a billion. They almost got it. But imagine how easy it was and how unlikely you have this, forgive the term, but he's a little odd. He's an oddball guy who grew up in what the Southern Poverty Law Center calls a cult. They call it a blood cult. So he grew up in this polygamous sect in the middle of nowhere, Utah. You know, this cult is very famous for marrying within the family. And then you have the Lion. And Courtney, you did a great job. It took me forever, which is why I just say the Lion.
5: His name, right?
4: The Lion. Well, the Lion also is like one of the most colorful people that I've ever written about. He was, you know, a man about town in the Armenian community. He was an immigrant. He became a gas station titan. And so how these two came

money he was getting from the underworld with a lice removal company called Love Bugs. Did I lose you? Is this a hard out today? Oh, 755. I don't know what happened.

0: Your husband is not who you think he is. Your body is not what you thought it was. Your identity is formed by a secret history. I'm Dani Shapiro, and these are just a few of the stunning stories I'll be exploring on the 14th season of Family Secrets.
1: He kind of shoved me out of the way and said, move. And he went out the front door and he jumped in a car and drove off. And that was the last time I saw him.
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0: I will hop in. Yes, cliffhang. So in Kingdom of Fraud, a lot of monies were stolen. And how much did you talk to financial forensic accountants?
1: Thing is how hard the IRS criminal division worked on this case. You know, these are the gun-toting, door-kicking badasses of the IRS. And, you know, when you start talking to these guys just about going down the rabbit hole of money, it is wild how they can put these cases together. You know, look, follow the money goes all the way back to Watergate. And it is true. I think think about any case that we talk about because we love true crime. Anything that we talk about, we can probably follow the money. And that's going to lead us to a big, giant string to pull, right? Or a tree to shake or a stick to poke, right? There's always money. But to actually talk to the IRS agents who did such a phenomenal job on this case, they were the ones that spent years like uncovering, you know, monies that were very deliberately hidden. And a big part of this money, remember, was laundered through Turkey with the help of a former CIA director, allegedly, named James Woolsey. You know, this dark money was fed through Turkey through a purported CIA asset named Baran Korkmaz. Baran Korkmaz, if you look him up now, he's come up in other cases. Most recently in the Eric Adams case, he was due to testify against Eric Adams, the New York City mayor, before that case fell apart. So really started to become such an intriguing spy tale. Where now we're chasing money around Turkey. We're chasing money. Were they using it to fund the Kurds to fight ISIS? Like, that was the allegation that Jacob made on the stand, that, you know, this money was laundered through Turkey to fund black ops for the CIA.
0: The federal authorities said that nearly $1 billion may have been stolen and defrauded. Where did the money actually go?
1: Well, I mean, a lot of it went on chrome Lambos and private jets and fancy dinners in Vegas. But, you know, there's some money that was never recovered. So who knows where it went? You know, these guys were very good at kind of, you know, covering up their tracks. And what was interesting is, and this is one of the things that's always bothered me about the story, just how easy it was. It's a one-page form. Hi, we made biofuel. Give us a dollar. And then you do this a billion times. And remember, the Kingston clan had all these children, many, many, many, many children. And the children were put to work to fill out these one-page forms.
0: Mm-hmm. Oh, my goodness. Yeah.
2: You're kidding me.
0: That's so not uncommon in these polygamous sects. It's very common. It's very common.
1: There was a lot of child labor laws, I think, that were broken. Yeah. At least in the Kingston clan end of this case, in the order.
0: So what shocked you the most while you were recording all this?
1: Honestly, for me, I think because, you know, covering law enforcement, the level of corruption with law enforcement was staggering. And, you know, I think I imagine that the dirty FBI agent is what made me untangle this tale in the first place. And, you know, here's a guy that was making so much money. He bought a house in Lake Tahoe that he was allowed to keep.
0: That's not cheap.
1: That's not cheap. We all know that. Not cheap at all. But his wife came up, he allegedly came up with a plan to launder this money. And they started a business called Love Bugs. And it was a professional lice removal company.
0: Lice removal? Stop it.
2: The worst.
1: And every time my head automatically
2: lice removal. I know, we all just like scratch our heads.
0: Is there a big need? Is there a big calling for lice removal? I had no idea.
1: Honestly, I didn't either, but it's very clever and I like the name, like Love Bugs.
0: That's weird.
1: The corruption is what I think will drive everybody who pays taxes crazy. Because this scheme, as large and as sprawling as it was, it needed the help of some very powerful law enforcement officials to keep it afloat. One of them was the dirty FBI agent. Another was a dirty HSI agent, which is a Homeland Security Investigations agent. There was a Glendale detective who was on the take. You know, he was helping. He was doing everything, this guy, John Ballion. But the sad irony is, you know, he was working, according to court records, he was working to help facilitate cartels, and then his own daughter died of a drug overdose. So he was helping these. Yeah, so there was there was a lot of karmic retribution in this case, and that was one of them, where it was a terrible story, but he lost his own daughter, and imagine how he has to live with that now, which was one of the arguments his lawyers made at sentencing, is take pity on him, he lost his daughter. Well, you also helped facilitate the drug trade that took your daughter's life and many, many other lives.
3: Oh, so sad.
1: So I think that was the most surprising, to answer your question. Like that.
2: By the way, you can't see Michelle, but honestly, Michelle is speaking my language. I want to just either hug or put her in a headlock. She's so one of us.
3: She has good energy.
2: She's just good vibes, and she's cracking at the system, right? So again, you know, we think, the IRS, they're going to come after, they're hitting the small guy. No, these are very hard jobs. They have to put these guys under not only, you know, the spotlight, but they have to do all this investigating on pretty sophisticated operations. Even the idea of a nonprofit being used for profit is abhorrent, you know, because the rest of us are just thinking, I'm going to make a donation or I'm going to do something nice. And that's not going necessarily to where it's going. And that in and of itself is crazy making.
1: It really is. The idea that the money, all this money was flowing into the order, and none of it really went to the people who are at the bottom levels of the order. Right. You know, Jacob, it's interesting to watch. I think one of the sadder tales, at least they try to portray it this way at the sentencing, is Jacob was excommunicated completely by the order because he cooperated and took the stand. So just like the underworld, the order has some pretty strict rules about talking about the family out of the family. Mm. And so the fact that Jacob took the stand against Levon Tamendian, which is the pronunciation, but I prefer the lion, right?
3: The lion,
1: when he took the stand, you know, people turned their backs on him. And he also took down his brother, who throughout this entire scheme, Isaiah Kingston, who's Jacob's little brother, he made $11 an hour. So this kid, who worked in the coal mines of the

0: financially profited from the scheme in any way, really. He just kind of was like a cog in the machine.
1: Oh, my goodness. Listen, if you're just joining us, this is True Crime Tonight. I'm Courtney Armstrong. I'm here, as always, with Stephanie Leidecker and Bonnie Movin. And we are so excited to be here with Michelle McPhee. And we're talking about her new iHeart podcast, Kingdom of Fraud. We are all, like, sitting here, chins in hand.
2: Literally.
1: Yeah, no, very, very excited to listen to the entire thing. So what... like, what should people look out for? What if you, if you're one thing that's like going to raise people's curiosities as much as you've raised ours, is there something you can point to?
0: Well, I think this idea of green energy really needs to be examined, right? Like, we all want to embrace this. We all want to do good things for the world, right? We want to do good things to save Mother Earth. This is, who's going to argue against that? So these green energy initiatives get passed by Congress over and over and over again, and there's truly not enough law enforcement. There's no real law enforcement component. So green energy scams are like the new organized crime. Think trash from the Gambino crime family.
1: Right.
0: Yeah. You know, this is the new trash for the Gambino crime family. It's green energy scams. And the judge, you know, at some point, and I can't remember if we talked about it in the podcast, but I do believe it's in the story. The judge talked about how astonished she was at the sheer number of green energy cases that were discussed in this case. So this was all, this was $1 billion. There's 100 of these. That's 100. That's our money. What? Whose money is it? Look in the mirror. This is
3: and
0: our
3: we can't buy
0: money.
3: Groceries.
0: These are money for teachers, schools.
3: Yes.
0: You know, bring back Sesame Street. Let's bring back school lunches. And you know what I mean? Like, this is money that we could be using to actually make this country function in a humane way. But instead, it's being squandered and no one seems to care because it's one case after another after another. And both sides of the aisle keep passing this legislation or trying to stop the legislation, which what nobody is doing is taking a look at what needs to be done to make sure that we stem the flow of fraud that comes along.
1: I have a solution.
0: With this new, every new piece of green energy comes with a new way to steal it.
2: I have a solution. Michelle for president.
3: Michelle McPhee.
1: For president.
2: She just said everything that needs to be said.
1: Yes.
2: Like, run for Congress.
4: By the way, Michelle's cool, too. I would say, I would like, you have my long-term hair goals, number one, and I love the color. Yeah, Michelle's like,
2: it is good.
0: I just got my color done.
4: Yeah, it looks
2: Michelle,
4: really good.
2: The lion sounds like an evil, like, movie villain.
0: Not
2: it sounds
0: at
2: like
0: all.
2: A movie character.
0: You know what's funny?
2: What? Okay, what?
0: Oh, I'm sorry. I didn't mean to cut you off.
2: No, please. He sounds like an evil movie character. What was he really like?
0: He was, I think he wanted to be seen as an evil movie character, but he's so charismatic.
2: Oh.
0: That you would see, like, even in court, the court officers, like, would go over and glad hand him. Women loved him. Think about it. Jacob, okay, so here's a surprise to you, not to give away this little nugget, but one of my favorite stories is the unlikely love entanglement that takes place in the jail in Utah in the county lockup when Jacob's third wife, and we spoke to her sister in the podcast. She was one of the women who escaped polygamy, and escaping polygamy would be the show that just came to me, of course.
1: Yep.
0: But the
2: it's great.
0: Hannah Tucker allegedly fell for the lion, and she started to visit the lion in prison.
2: The deception.
0: Okay?
2: Oh my goodness!
0: And then
4: these guys
0: this
4: are good.
0: Came out in court. And then Jacob decided to flip. So we don't know if that's why Jacob decided
2: like
0: to take
2: revenge,
0: a stand.
2: Right?
0: But now I will say that Hannah Tucker has steadfastly denied any love interest in the lion and said that this was just made up as part of the case. But it's certainly interesting that she was visiting the lion. And he is incredibly charismatic. There is something, you know, alluring about him, which is why I think he was so successful at fraud, because he could bring people over to his side pretty easily. He's very handsome. He was very generous. I can tell you a 100 stories about people that he helped out with his generosity. He's one of those like Robin Hood figures, like we talked about Gotti, John Gotti throwing the fireworks.

0: fireworks and the barbecues in Howard Beach. He was that guy in the Armenian community.
1: Yeah.
0: Yeah, and I think the lion had that persona in the Armenian community, which is very, very tight-knit and parochial. They definitely take care of their own.
2: Right. Ah, interesting. I am so happy we got to hear like this preview. It felt like a behind the scenes look. So we're just, you know, really thankful that you spent some time with us, Michelle.
1: Yes,
0: I'm so download happy to meet you all. This was fun. Yeah. I want us to like go out now and hang out.
1: Let's go get some cocktails.
3: We go out and just like we should have some champagne and I don't know, maybe
1: some fight.
3: I'll take let's just get in a bar fight or something. Can you imagine us all in a bar fight?
0: Be very
3: how
0: good
3: funny
0: at
3: would that be? Yeah, right. I would totally have your back. I 100%. You're like hold my earrings. I would hold them.
2: Oh my gosh,
3: that's amazing.
2: Well, listen, if anyone wants to hear the rest of what happens in Michelle McPhee's podcast, Kingdom of Fraud, get it where you get your podcast. You know how to do it. And also, you can follow Michelle with one L, conveniently, on Insta and Twitter, just Michelle McPhee.
1: So, she said she's easy to find.
2: Yes. And listen, coming up, we've got a young girl who was trafficked to Texas who allegedly spent 16 years trapped in forced labor. True crime tonight.
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2: For 16 years in Dallas, Texas, the 5 biological children of the family, they all went to school. They were fine. Gina, she was isolated. She was forced labor from 6:30 a.m. morning until night. She cooked, she cleaned, she slept on a floor mattress. She wore rags.
3: What?
2: Ate by herself.
3: This is happening in our country. This is Cinderella right now. But we are hearing this story of Cinderella.
14: What did the
3: held
14: kids
3: against
14: think?
3: Her will.
14: What the?
3: This is insanity, Courtney Armstrong.
2: Yeah. No, it's horrifying. And this was all, again, in the middle. They lived in a mansion, really, a gorgeous house.
14: Oh, my God.
2: And while doing all of this unpaid labor, she was physically abused. She was whipped with power cords. This went on for 16 years. And the family took her passport away and trapped her. I mean, she was entirely trapped with nothing. And then it was after all of these many, many years that she formed a friendship with a neighbor who finally realized, you know, there had been red flags coming up all over the place, and finally action was taken. But I wanted to highlight again that this is happening in our country. And because we do talk about Epstein, for example, mm-hmm. a lot, right? And it is very important, absolutely. However, with trafficking, 77% of people who are trafficked, they are forced

0: Welcome back to True Crime Tonight on iHeartRadio. We're talking true crime all the time. I'm Steph, here with Courtney and Vadi, and what a great guest and a great conversation we've been having. We're so glad to be sharing space with you all. Honestly, what do you think, Vadi? You're looking perplexed.
1: I'm during the break, I went and looked up this girl from Ghana because, I mean, what a story. I had never heard of it.
0: What a story.
1: And, you know, she was enslaved for 16 years, and the jury convicted the couple that were responsible, but they only got like 7 years in prison for this.
0: And I think this is why.
2: Yeah.
0: I think because when we think of trafficking, which is why it's really important that we're discussing this tonight.
1: I agree.
0: By the way, trafficking in general is like a little bit of a blind spot for everyone. Mm-hmm. So I think we're learning a bit more about it through the Epstein files, etc. But it immediately elicits sex, obviously. It's sex trafficking. What we don't think about is just trafficking as a general thing, right, where thousands of human beings are trafficked daily and they're being enslaved, literally, mm-hmm, to be thrown in the basement and given food and water to do all the things that somebody else doesn't want to. And that cannot be allowed, period, obviously. So I think we're all kind of soaking in the reality that this is a very real topic that needs to be discussed.
3: Agreed. When I think we talked about it earlier, or when someone mentioned it, I naturally assumed it was sex trafficking. So
0: yeah, Courtney, I think was the one. Yeah,
3: she brought that to our attention. I would love to just wrap up. I'd love to understand what happened with the end result with her. Is she okay now? Do we know?
2: Sure. Well, it led to, because again, she was beaten over these 16 years, and there was one particularly violent assault by the woman of the house that happened. Gina, she fled in the night. She had only her expired passport and a duffel bag of cash that she had been able to squander around. Mm-hmm. So ultimately, with the help of neighbors, there was a Houston nonprofit who alerted the State Department's Diplomatic Security Service. But there were tons of hurdles because she was kept out of any site. She'd never went to school again and was not brought to doctors. And so there were no public records. So even her identification was hard. And then ultimately they did, as you said, go to trial. And the couple, who they were sentenced to 7 years. They got out a little early. They were ordered to pay $300,000 in restitution. They paid less than $4,000.
0: These are total dirtbags. Think about it. You're going to take a child and put that child in your home and be a dirtbag? Yeah, and now you get to pay $4,000 and a couple years in jail. Meanwhile, there are people that are stuck behind bars who have done nothing wrong, who just can't afford an attorney. This is why I'm, again, not to, you know, belabor the point, I'm really just grateful that we're talking about it because, Bada, you and I didn't know of trafficking as like an enslavement tactic.
3: No.
0: We weren't aware of that.
1: Like with the chicken factories and the, you know,
0: of
1: the
0: course.
1: Immigrants.
0: Yes.
1: A little bit, but nothing like this. I didn't know this was happening.
3: The amount.
1: I had no idea. I'm stunned.
3: This is huge.
1: This happened.
2: Yeah. So there we have it with that. So just something to be aware of. And also, if you do suspect anything, again, there were red flags over the course of a decade and a half. Call the National Human Trafficking Hotline. You can look it up. They have helped identify hundreds of thousands of victims since its inception. So.
0: Just a question for the group, because we've talked about so many cases around this, like this, parent abuse, etc. If you are a human, and this is a question, I do not have the answer, so I'm not asking a rhetorical question. So you're living in your house, you're sleeping in your bed, all is right in the world, and suddenly there's a bang on the door, bang, bang, bang, and you go to the door. You have a Ring camera and a bat, because that's what we do, right? We have a flashlight.
3: Right.
0: please do. You have a bat or some kind of a weapon under your bed or nearby, but just something like a heavy flashlight. You have all these things, but you're woken in the middle of the night and there's a young child banging on your door in the middle of the night. What do you do? With all the cases that we've covered, with children who have been mercilessly abused and just really running to the closest neighbor's house begging for help. Mm-hmm. Yet we've also covered cases where that exact same scenario is totally to play you and bust into your house and hold you hostage and your children and your family.
1: Like it's a scam. That's my first thought.
0: It's a scam. Right. Mm-hmm. It's literally a scam. Yeah. We've covered cases like this. And then they tie you up and all the things.
1: I would call 911.
0: What are we supposed to... 911 might not answer in Los Angeles. They're not going to answer.
3: And also,
0: they answer in Nashville like this. They are on it.
1: They would answer in Vegas immediately.
0: Yeah,
1: sure.
0: They don't always answer.
1: They're not going to answer in LA. What do you mean?
0: Well, my personal experience, we can...
1: Okay.
0: 911 should answer quick, and they should be there immediately. In some cities, that's not always the case. So what do you do? Do you let them in? If someone's banging on your door, I think we're answering this for ourselves right now, real time, is you call the authorities without answering the door. Call the cops.
1: I would.
0: Is that the answer? Okay, it's fair.
3: Yeah. I don't know if I would. I think I would bring the child in. It'd be hard not to.
1: I would
0: call the cops first, immediately in all scenarios. I agree.
1: Well, stick around. We have more to dig into. Keep it right here, True Crime Tonight.

0: Welcome back to True Crime Tonight on iHeartRadio. We're here all night long with Body Movin' and Courtney Armstrong. We've had some weird technical stuff happening this evening. Do we think it's in the stars? Is it the moon?
1: This is never
0: it a tide?
1: Happened.
0: I know it's actually happened
1: it's
0: until
1: Courtney's
0: this
1: tan.
0: Exact night.
2: She's most likely
0: put up a pool for the summer. She put up her above ground pool for summer, laid beside it, and suddenly all has gone awry. What do you make of this? Courtney, come to the stand. Tell us.
2: I mean, guilty as charged.
1: Radiating heat. Too hot to handle.
3: She's on fire. Well.
0: Anyway,
3: well, how about
0: let's talk back.
3: Yay.
4: Hey guys, it's Julia from South Carolina, and I'm calling regarding Murdoch, but I'm really tired of hearing about everybody's theories about who could have killed Paul and Maggie, because Alex did it. Mm-hmm. And if he didn't do it, then instead of his lawyers chasing down the jurors after the trial to plant seeds about jury tampering, the lawyers and Alec would have been trying to figure out who killed Paul and Maggie. So make that make sense.
1: Julia.
0: I'm totally with her.
1: Speaking my language, girl.
0: Speaking our language.
1: So yeah, if Alec Murdaugh did not do this crime, this murder, then yeah, you would think that while he's behind bars, his team, instead of hunting down this court clerk for tampering with the jury, they would be trying to find the real killers, just like OJ said he was going to do.
0: Or he would be focusing on that. Why is he not personally focused on finding the killer of his beloved wife and beloved son?
1: Right.
0: Can you imagine anything worse than your son and your wife being murdered? Why would that be?
2: I mean, if you did
0: it,
2: then you didn't think that was the worst option on the table.
1: Like, if Maggie and Paul deserve justice, right, in his mind, and if he didn't kill them, you would think he would be fighting every last breath to try to find the real killers. Like, you know, she makes a great point. Mm. She makes an excellent point, I think. Right?
2: Totally. Yeah. And honestly, I know people, and you know, more than a handful thought, oh, the defense, maybe they kind of got in bed with this clerk and like it was collusion. It wouldn't be, I mean, it would be disbarment for the lawyers. Yeah. It would be, and also the clerk was officially found to have done similarly shady things in other cases. Mm. So I don't see any.
1: I agree with the talk back. I agree with you, Courtney. I agree that Alex Murdaugh is likely the, you know, as he's been convicted and now overturned, right? Mm-hmm. As he's been charged, I do believe it's him. And listen,
0: what do you think his son says? His remaining son, mm-hmm. his living son,
1: yeah,
0: who's mm-hmm. had to live through a trial that, you know, was about his younger brother and his mother. Mm-hmm. He has stood by his father. Do you think any of these shenanigans behind closed doors has played an influence on his opinion? I mean, what's he going to say? I don't believe in my father. It's a tough, horrible position to be in.
1: It is. I'm sure it's probably given him some kind of relief to know that the conviction, you know, he's going to get a retrial, right? Like some mm-hmm. glimmer of hope that maybe he might have a family again.
0: Yeah.
1: Right? Mm-hmm. It's really sad because I don't think that's going to happen for him. But it's probably given him maybe a little bit of hope. I mean, all the shenanigans kind of behind the scenes have all been in Alex's benefit. Mm. Right?
3: True.
2: Right.
3: Yeah.
1: So, mm-hmm. I mean, I think he's probably A-okay with it. I don't know. Just my opinion.
3: Mm. It's a case that a lot of our listeners have been calling us and leaving talkbacks about. So, do you want to hear another one about this case?
1: Yeah,
3: this is one of the hotter ones. Let's hear one more.
1: That's a hot one.
5: Hi, ladies. I love you guys. I'm calling from Brooklyn. This is about Alex Murdaugh maybe playing up his drug addiction. I'm a recovering drug addict, and 9 out of 10 times, usually, a drug addict is going to deny, lie. So I would take that into consideration, too. Love you guys.
0: I love First you. All, I'm so proud of you. For
2: congratulations.
1: Your I'm yes. proud of you too.
0: Can we do a That's high five? Shake
1: Let's just do it. Let's do it.
0: Like, if you're recovering from abuse of any yeah. kind, yeah. it's such a high five, and nobody really recognizes it all the time. You get, mm-hmm. you know, some like minor praise, but it's such a big deal. And Huge. Congratulations.
3: Mm-hmm. Yeah.
1: And Love yeah, that. You're, and she's right. Like, I mean, I only have experience, very limited experience with addiction. And, but it was in, you know, my close family, my immediate family. And she's mm-hmm. right. Deny, lie, lie, yep. lie. No, no, you know. And it's not that they're necessarily lying per se. It's that they're in denial themselves at times, I think.
0: It's not right. even a lie. And by the way, yeah. I say this anecdotally, and I don't mean anything foul to anybody who's struggling right now with drugs or recovery. Mm-hmm. It is just a liar's sport. And if you're mm-hmm. on drugs or in recovery, I hear, you know, you hear me. That is the mm-hmm. name of the game, right? It's lie, lie, lie. And people get so good at it. And yeah. that's so difficult. By the way, they're so good at it because they're, you know, trying to recover from something else and they're mm-hmm. self-medicating, my two cents. But I feel for anyone who's fighting that fight. And mm-hmm. yes, to anyone who's recovered or is on the road too. But all that to be said, yeah, like a little bit of lying is a part of the shtick. And sometimes people you love get really good at it. And that's really Alex, hard.
1: You know, great point, because Alex was really great at lying, right? Mm-hmm. Part of the financial schemes and crimes that he committed were based in that. You know, so he's been convicted for that pretty much. I mean, bottom mm-hmm. line.
0: First, but being a liar.
2: Upwards of 10 million.
0: But yeah, being a drug addicted liar. It's very different than murdering your wife and your son.
1: I'm talking about the financial crimes. Big, but yeah.
0: No,
1: yeah,
0: but yeah. that's a big, this is the case, right? Because ultimately these financial crimes that he was liar, mm-hmm. liar, pants on fire. He was mm-hmm. stealing hand over fist with people he knew well, who yeah. he was looking in the eye and saying, don't you worry, trust me. And mm-hmm. was screwing them over, which, again, this is financial fraud. But for some, this is the equivalent of death. You're taking away every dollar I've ever earned in one swoop because of your lies and your drug addiction. It's very serious. That now potentially being removed from his next trial. Mm. And we're only basing it on his criminal potential in this exact crime that night. That's the part where I get annoyed by the system a little bit, because the totality of him at that time, I think, is really important. And by him, I mean Alex Murdaugh.
2: Right. But my understanding of what the judge said in their overturning of the conviction of Alex Murdaugh for murder, was, you know, the court clerk getting her hands in and the jury, but also that they could still present the financial problems and difficulties. They just can't. They said that they kind of beat the horse dead. So I think it just and won't that was be a
0: pretty,
2: as much.
0: But by the way, it was a really big horse. Seeing yes. Alex Murdaugh be called to the carpet and basically having to confess to being a huge liar and a drug addict in a full sweat on the stand, that he's been denying any wrongdoing the entire time, is telling. You're not taking accountability for anything. So yes, that's the drugs, that's the money, that's the business. Legacy business, I might add. But yeah, I don't know. I don't know where you go from here with a straight face. If I'm Alex Murdaugh, I feel like

0: I might have a clean slate moving forward. Right or wrong, I just think that if I'm his defense attorney, field day, I'm not agreeing with it. I'm just saying it's a fact. And if I'm the prosecution, I'm nervous.
1: Yeah. I'm super curious about whatever this new evidence is that they're going to be presenting. So
2: I think it's going to have something to do with third party culpability.
0: Or is it just shtick? Or is that just the company line? If there's third party culpability, that would be awesome in terms of this trial being pushed forward.
2: Right. Yeah. We'll see what they allow because they still have to do all the pre-trial stuff. Right. We'll see what they allow because they don't often allow that. You got to have some kind of evidence. So we'll see.
1: We'll keep watching it. This is one that I know where all of our listeners have been following. But that last listener that sent the talk back was talking about overcoming addiction. I have another one that I want you guys to hear where it's in that same wheelhouse.
0: So proud of you.
1: I think you'll like it.
3: Hello, my favorite truth seekers. It's Amanda from Mississippi. Today, I just want to give some happy news. I am a combat vet. I am also a retired RN and a marine biologist. And needless to say, I have been through some things in my life. I battled alcoholism for nearly 20 years. And today is my 1 year sober. And I have lost 105 pounds. So I am going to see the plastic surgeon today to get my 360 tummy tuck. Woohoo! Anyways, yay! It's a good day today. I love you guys. And I hope that this makes you happy and a little smile on your face because there are good things in the world. Happy sober day to me. Bye, girls. Amanda. Happy sober day to you, Amanda. Just like cue the smoke machine.
0: And the disco ball. And by the way, what a great.
2: Oh my God.
0: It's a great. I get choked up. It's such a great.
1: I
0: got the chills.
1: I'm
0: so proud of you. You are a gangster. It's like this. The comeback is so great.
2: It is.
0: It's okay. You fall off the horse. You get back on it. And you be victorious.
2: And she's so hard, though. It's easier said than done.
1: I love that.
2: Probably skin removal. She's lost so much weight.
4: 360 tummy tuck. Yeah, I think it gets it all tucked back in. Amanda, we are so thrilled and happy and proud to know you. Like, that's all that's a big deal.
0: And next time you call in, give us the how. What's the reasons how? Because, again, it's so many. There's so many schools of thought. It takes so much bravery and courage to conquer something. I honestly, I'm going to say it. I don't know how I didn't make a left turn and become a drug addict. There were times that it easily could have been a left turn. And I'm just going to be honest about it. It's literally the weird turn on a weird day surrounded by the right people at the right time that it didn't go sideways. It could have. There's no judgment. I literally have zero judgment. It could have gone that way. It just didn't. And I can't even explain it. So for someone to go left and then take a stop and have to go through all the hard work to get clean and get sober and put a year under your belt and then start anew is so inspiring. It's what books are made of. That's what movies should be made of. You should be so proud of yourself. And anyone struggling,

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Hey, what's up? Just after midnight, and yes, it's finally Friday. We're about to kick off a long Memorial Day holiday weekend. Thanks for listening here. It's the Krista Cooper Show. Kenny Loggins to help kick things off. Thanks for being here.

0: 92.9 Tom FM. And what's up? It's Krista. It's finally Friday. And what a way to kick off this long Memorial Day holiday weekend with your shot at $1,000. It's back today with 9 chances to win. Congratulations to Michael. He's one of our latest winners.
1: Awesome. All right, man. We've been trying for a while. Thank you. Thank you. Thank you. We just had a pretty substantial vet bill that it could help pay off. Aww. You guys rock.
2: Thank you.
1: You guys rock.
0: Well, I hope the pet is okay. Congratulations and thanks for listening. Yep, we'll kick it off at 9 o'clock this morning and every hour from 9 to 5 as we're getting ready for the weekends. Listen here for your shot at $1,000 in easy money.
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1: And I tell you, the internet will get you every time. I saw pictures of Taylor Swift's wedding. And I'm like, no, that didn't happen yet. People are putting it together on AI. Not quite. But I do believe the wedding is happening this July. Maybe over the 4th of July weekends. I'm sure we'll see some pics then.

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1: So how is your pickleball game? 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

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Love sharing the good news with you. Coming up, a story out of Utah where firefighters responded to an unusual rescue after a semi-truck carrying hundreds of honeybee hives broke down on the highway.

playlist so good. So good. It's almost like you made it yourself. 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
1: All right, today in the good news, I'm shouting out firefighters in Parleys Canyon, Utah, who responded to an unusual rescue after a semi-truck carrying hundreds of honeybee hives broke down on the highway. Now, when the fire trucks arrived, mechanics were there working on the truck while the firefighters were spraying it all over to keep the hives cool because it was extremely hot. Officials say the bees were at risk because the park truck no longer had the airflow from the highway. They shared a picture on social media with the unseasonable hot temperatures. The bees were at risk of dying if the truck stayed parked in the sun for too long. And thankfully, out of all of this, none of the firefighters were stung during this rescue. The department describes the event as one of the coolest reminders that firefighters respond to many different kinds of emergencies, saying, hey, and sometimes they save 25 million bees too. I'd be absolutely terrified. But thankfully, no one was hurt and no one was stung. It's the good news here on the Krista Cooper Show.
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1: And as we kick off the long Memorial Day holiday weekend, take a moment and remember and honor the brave men and women who made the ultimate sacrifice for our country. 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

Wake Up with Andy and Bob on 92.9 Tom FM. We are kicking off another hour of great music lined up back to back just for you. Coming up, we'll get to Miles Smith. I've got Third Eye Blind, Luke Combs, Lifehouse, Taylor Swift this hour too. But first, it's Bryan Adams and Heaven.

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All right, so you've heard of side hustles, right? People trying to make extra money. Maybe you're flipping houses. Maybe you're finding and reselling vintage furniture and vintage items. Maybe you're buying storage units. I don't know, without knowing what's in them. But this idea is new. Dumpster diving. Well, maybe not new, but beginning to gain some popularity. I'll tell you more coming up.

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1: So I am all about maybe having a side hustle, you know? Life is expensive these days. There's an article out about people who are gearing up to dumpster dive as a good old side hustle. But where are they doing it? They're doing it around college campuses. You see, the idea is that when students move out, they're ditching furniture, clothes, electronics, even appliances, leaving their old stuff behind because they are moving on. And so in the article, they talk about people who are going through this and dumpster diving around college campuses. One person even saying every day is like Christmas morning. This is a really fun hobby that's definitely changed our lives. Saying it feels good to know we've saved something, giving it a second life with people who really need it. It may be worth it around colleges, college campuses. They do have a point. But to me, the idea of dumpster diving is just so disgusting. I don't know if I can get myself to do it, but I feel like they are onto something.
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0: 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See what the day is going to be like later on according to the stars. 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If you're a Gemini, good news or a fun invite could pop up unexpectedly, so keep your phone nearby. 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
1: Are you ready to serve up some Spam hot dogs at your next barbecue? Maybe this weekend? Just in time for summer, Spam has come out with Spam in hot dog form. I'll tell you more about it coming up.

0: The home of Andy and Bob in the Morning, 92.9 Tom FM. So just in time for summer, Spam is officially leaving the can behind with the launch of the Spam Dog. It's a hot dog style version of Spam. You can grab the new item at select ballparks and in stores this summer, topping it with everything from your classic mustard. Maybe you want some chili cheese. Maybe you want to go Hawaiian inspired like kimchi and pineapple jalapeno salsa. Ugh, I'm honestly feeling sick just thinking about it. But there is a diehard excitement and pure curiosity on the Spam Dog. After nearly 90 years as a pantry staple, Spam is now aiming to be the next big thing at the concession stands and at your next barbecue. Now, I love hot dogs, and I honestly do like Spam. There is something about the Spam Dog that has me a little concerned, just in general. I don't know why, it just kind of doesn't sound good. I grew up on Spam noodle casserole, and I'm willing to admit it. It was delicious. My mom made it a lot. But a Spam Dog, would you try it? Hit that talkback mic on iHeartRadio. Let me know how you really feel.
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And as we head into this long holiday weekend and the unofficial kickoff to summer, find me on social so we can chat there too, at Krista Cooper on your socials. 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Happy Friday.

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And we're just about there. Time to kick off this Memorial Day weekend later on. Maybe you got that barbecue, a road trip coming up. 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

will fade eventually. So if our time is running out, day after day, we'll make the mundane a masterpiece. Oh my, my, oh my, my love, I take one look at you, you're taking me.

0: 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It's Alex Warren with Ordinary, playing all your favorites back to back here on the Krista Cooper Show. And a big congratulations to Carrie. She's one of our latest $1,000 winners.
1: Oh my gosh, that is so exciting. I have been signing up every single day. I'm actually job searching as we speak, so that is definitely going to be incredibly helpful.
0: Awesome. Well, good luck in the job search and congratulations. Kick off the weekend with an extra $1,000 in spending money. We'll kick it off at 9 o'clock this morning for your first chance to win, and then every hour all day today from 9 until 5.
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Looking ahead to this long Memorial Day holiday weekend, take a moment and remember and honor the brave men and women who made the ultimate sacrifice for our country. Hope you have a great Friday and a great weekend. Thanks for letting us be a part of it. Here's Maroon 5.

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0: 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Friday morning, it's Andy and Bob. Good morning, friend.
1: Good morning. How are you?
0: Very good. On the precipice of Memorial Day weekend, and we're going to get our morning motivation from Dr. Martin Luther King Jr. today.
1: Sounds wonderful.
0: Great quote coming up.

0: 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It's Andy and Bob.
1: Does it involve Go Friday? Go Friday.
0: Because of you, it does now.
1: Can you do it to that song, though?
0: I could probably go Friday, go Friday, go Friday. Okay, so Amelia Earhart, she in the Morning Motivation.
1: Oh, maybe says, don't do it.
0: Okay,
1: don't
0: good.
1: Do
0: thank
1: it.
0: You. The most difficult thing is the decision to act. The rest is merely tenacity. So,
1: yeah, I mean, you could have just stopped in the beginning because I would agree with that.
0: But that was the whole point, right? It's you do the first thing. That's the hard part. Then you just have to just keep going. Be tenacious, you know, to overcome. It's getting started is harder than staying started, I think.
1: Sure. All of it's hard sometimes.
0: Yep. So why not get started today for a great weekend? The most difficult thing is the decision to act. The rest is merely tenacity. That is our morning motivation. You'll find it on our Facebook and Instagram stories. Search for Andy and Bob.
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0: 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What has you feeling good as we head into the weekend? All right, Andy, let's go to the talk back, Mike, with Jake.
1: I am so happy that my girlfriend, she's back with me. She's back with me. She's back with me. I am in love.
2: Oh, well, we're really happy for you too, Jake. That sounds like good news.
0: Yeah, I mean, it's not the Andy Friday morning happy dance per se, but like he was moving towards something there.
2: 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That makes me happy. Yeah. I wish them all the best.
0: Yeah, I love it too. Love, love. 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Or find Andy and Bob on Facebook, Instagram, and Threads. 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Feel Good Friday. What's got you feeling good as we head into the weekend?

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1: A wedding ceremony in Colorado included a surprise moment when bride Amber McConkie walked down the aisle after spending the past 2 years using a wheelchair because of multiple sclerosis. McConkie, who was diagnosed with MS in 2015, prepared for the ceremony through physical therapy to help rebuild her ability to walk. The bride later stood again for the couple's first dance and said she plans to continue physical therapy while working toward walking independently again.
2: It's a big moment for everybody when we see these happen. Sometimes it's an older relative too. It's a big moment like, oh my gosh, they're walking. This is amazing. But we need in our lives, especially when we reach some trauma like that, something to inspire us to do the work. And she had something that absolutely inspired her to do all the hard work to make that happen too. So literally everybody wins here.
1: You should see the moment. Oh my God. It will bring tears immediately to your eyes because you can just see how proud she is of herself and the shock on all of her friends and family's face when she starts walking down. I'm getting goosebumps again just thinking about it. When she starts walking down the aisle, like the gasp that was gasped in that church. It was just incredible. Go to our website right now and find the Andy About page and you'll be able to see for yourself. It's just amazing.

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1: Feel Good Friday. What has you feeling good as we head toward the weekend? Andy, let's go to the talk back mic with Vivian.
2: Something that I am really excited about is I just bought a new painting, and I've never bought a like professional art piece before. It's this huge painting of a woman riding a horse, and it's my new favorite thing.
3: I love that. Do you own artwork? Like actual art, Bob?
1: Like actual art, no. Like things that my kids have drawn, yes.
3: Sure.
1: Things that my friend Mike has drawn when he had a couple of beverages in him, also yes.
3: Oh.
1: But
3: I should also say anything that doesn't involve your face.
1: You know, that's a great point. No.
3: Yeah. I should have clarified. No,
1: but in both categories, both the drunken image for my friend Mike and the stuff for my kids, it is always a very bearded stick figure.
3: I can see that. Yeah.
1: But look, I got to tell you, that was a slim looking stick figure. I like the way they painted it.
3: Got so jealous.
1: Yeah. All right. Feel Good Friday. What has you feeling good? Share it with us. 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
1: Andy, I don't know the taste difference between the hot dog and the veggie hot dog that you would have the vegetarian equivalent.
0: Okay.
1: Okay, I do assume that they all have the same ingredients because nothing's really meat in a hot dog, I don't think.
0: I don't know. Well, I mean, there's still animal products in your hot dog, I would assume.
1: That's fair. That's fair.
0: I don't know what those products are.
1: I don't think they know either. Now, in that same vein, Spam is getting into the hot dog business because, well, why not?
0: Sure. I mean, yeah, they go from can form to now hot dog form, apparently. They're launching a hot dog style version of the iconic salty meat that'll be designed for like your roller grills, or it'll be served at stadiums or restaurants or convenience stores. Are you a Spam fan?
1: I want to be, but no. I have never had Spam, and I genuinely want to be. I want to try it.
0: Well, that's easy. Just go out and buy it. Well, now you can try your hot dog, your Spam dog, whatever they're going to call it.
1: We had our neighbors. We watched their house. So I think they went on like a month-long trip. They're retired. Wow. And they visited the Spam capital of the world, wherever Hormel is. Probably Iowa, because why not?
0: Yeah, I didn't know that was a thing.
1: Yeah. And they brought back Spam, like honey flavor, like different unique flavors. And I'm like, I really want to do this, Danny. Can you come up with a game plan? And she hasn't cooked it yet. I would eat a Spam hot dog because I'm like, why not? Genuinely. I would have no problem with it.
0: Yeah. Okay.
1: Yeah.
0: What would you put on it even?
1: I think honey on Spam is a thing.
0: Is it?
1: I think.
0: Okay.
1: Yeah. Veronica, would you do a Spam hot dog?
2: Yeah, I think I would, because Spam kind of tastes like ham.
0: Is it? I've never tried it, so I trust you that it tastes like ham.
1: Nolan, what are you thinking?
3: No, I don't think so. Maybe bacon form. My grandmother used to cook Spam and for breakfast. Spam and eggs we used to have for breakfast. Maybe I would try it, but it doesn't sound too appetizing.
0: You put bacon with anything and people are going to eat it. That's a good idea.
1: I mean, bacon Spam? I mean, why not? And again, I genuinely mean this. If I put a hot dog and a Spam dog and a veggie dog on the grill, I don't know that anybody would be able to taste the difference.
0: I would. Don't put me in that position.
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1: Time for Did You Know? Breakfast for your brain. Andy, what are we learning today?
2: So, did you know a lot more twins are being born? The twinning rate has increased by 1/3 since the 80s. That's up from 9 twins per 1,000 deliveries to 12.
1: Is it just because more of us are having, you know, more? There's more people in the world, so the odds of twins are happening more, or?
2: That's a great question. I don't know, maybe.
1: Something literally in the water? I mean, like, I don't know. It's weird.
2: I don't know. Be scared to drink the water then.
1: Yes.
2: Did you know there are 43 sovereign states in the world with a monarch as the head of state, but none of the monarchies are ruled by a sole queen following the passing of Queen Elizabeth II in 2022.
1: They're not counting you, Queen Andy?
2: I wish. Oh. I wish that I was ruling someone besides you. And finally, did you know America has more than 53,000 storage facilities? That's more than all the Starbucks, McDonald's, and Subways combined. The rest of the world only has 10,000 storage facilities.
1: We have so much crap that we need places to store our crap.
2: Yeah, it's true.
1: It's true. It is Did You Know for Friday, May 22nd. It's Andy and Bob.
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0: And it's Memorial Day weekend, so tell us why you're smiling. 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
1: So I've been really happy lately because we got 3 new chickens. We got little chicks, and they are just popping around. And one day they're going to lay eggs, and they just make me so happy. I love spring chickens.
2: Yes, I love chickens, too. I love little chickies. I love chickens. I love roosters, even though they're loud and annoying, but yeah. I love them all. I love backyard chickens.
0: We were walking around Tractor Supply last weekend. And is it like you have, if you get chickens or chicks, you got to get a specific number? Is it like 3 or 4? Or like you can't just get one?
2: Well, you want them to have a flock. You need a flock.
0: Well, I mean, they need a flock, right?
2: Yeah.
0: Yeah.
2: Well, they want friends. You don't want just one chicken.
0: No, I'll be out of my flock in mind if I end up getting more chickens or any chickens for that matter, too.
2: Well, your wife wants chickens. Oh, she's like me.
0: Yeah.
2: I'm not allowed to get chickens. So I'd also like a cow.
0: You would do good with a cow.
2: Don't you think so?
0: I totally think so.
2: But people let me get one.
0: I think you do a good cow except for the cow dung, the cow flop, the cow patties.
2: Why would that be a problem?
0: Because there'd be an insane amount that you'd have to find a way to dispose of, or Pete would have to find a way to dispose of.
2: There you go.
0: All right. I mean, so it'd have to go somewhere, and that'd be the problem. Chickens, though, I am shocked you guys don't have chickens. I think it's on brand.
2: My husband, he puts his foot down, I'm going to listen just because there's only so many times I can bring home animals that he's going to let me, but he hasn't let me bring home any chickens or cows yet.
0: And those are some big feet and some big socks, so I can understand that. Feel Good Friday. What has you feeling good as we head toward the weekend? Use our Talkback mic on the free iHeartRadio app and let us know. Or find Andy and Bob on Facebook, Instagram, and Threads and join the conversation.
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1: Maybe it's when the pool opens. Maybe it's the first time you do that backyard grilling. Maybe it's the first time you sweat through three or four shirts in one day. Mm. When do you think summer actually starts, Andy?
0: I always think it's Memorial Day weekend. I'm in summer mood.
1: Okay. But beforehand,
0: the weather isn't totally like cooperating this year, but I'm still going to say right now I'm in summer mood. Well, I'm starting it.
1: It had cooperated. It was early. I mean, we've had a really hot spring.
0: And then it's had a really cold spring as well.
1: Yeah.
0: It's been a little bit all over the place. Do you have a certain time or a certain something that happens?
1: Yes. For me, it is when I flip the switch on the fans. You know, on the ceiling fans?
0: Yeah. Have you done that yet?
1: Yes. I did that back in March.
0: Okay. It makes sense. March is not summer.
1: It was so hot and I just got to get the, so to me, I will say realistically, it was the start of April. Started April, we had a real hot streak. I went and flipped those switch on the fan, and I'm like, nope, it's summer now.
0: Well, according to a poll of a bunch of adults across the country, the average American says the real start of the season is May 21st. So yesterday, Thursday.
1: Okay, all right.
0: It's like a whole month ahead of the start of official summer.
1: Doesn't this sound like all of us, though, right? Brenda, when is it summer for you? When do you think summer actually starts?
2: I think it's just more like when the heat hits me. Then I'm like, ugh, because I don't like the heat anymore. Because the kids are all out of school now, so it's not the back to school thing. But yeah, I think it's just the heat. It's like hitting me now. Yard sales and stuff. I think like, okay, now it's summer.
0: Oh, yard sales. That's a good thought too. I mean, it's hard to tell with the weather because it's so back and forth. But yard sales, when you start seeing yard sale signs, that's a good idea.
1: Oh, the yard sale signs are everywhere. Then you go to their house and they're like, nope, sorry, that was last week. Wait, what?
0: I think only you have that problem.
1: True.
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1: What has you feeling good as we head into the weekend? All right, Andy, let's go to the talk back mic with Jake.
2: 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She's back with me. She's back with me. I am in love.
3: Oh, well, we're really happy for you too, Jake. That sounds like good news.

0: dance?
1: Yeah, I mean, it's not the Andy Friday morning happy dance per se, but like he was moving towards something there.
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1: Yeah, I love it too. 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Feel Good Friday. What's got you feeling good as we head into the weekend?
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1: It is Feel Good Friday. You got to share with us what has you feeling good as we head into the weekend. All right, Andy, let's go to the talk back mic with Jake.
2: I am so happy that my girlfriend, she's back with me. She's back with me. She's back with me. I am in love.
1: And I don't care who knows it.
3: Oh, that's sweet. I'm glad that they're back together. I don't know what happened to not have them together, but that doesn't matter. That's in the past. Everything seems to be rainbows and kittens and butterflies for Jake and his girlfriend right now.
1: I will say, you'll remember, you get back together like this weekend, you spend a lot of time together, you guys will both remember.
3: No, oh, yeah. Stop. Why are you being negative?
1: Because you got to put the work in. You cannot just like, oh, yay, we're back together. No, you got to address the issues from before.
3: And maybe they are. Maybe they did. And now everything's fine. They're back together. His girlfriend came back and everything's fine. Why am I the positive one here and you're the negative one? This never happens.
1: I don't know how that actually happened. Yeah. You're right. It's not good. This is not good for the world. Mercury's in retrograde. Be careful.
3: Checking Facebook and Instagram. Tanya says she's excited for the 3-day weekend and that rolls right into a girls trip for the rest of the week with her bestie, which sounds great. And let's see. Also, Allison's excited for the last day of 8th grade for her daughter, who is also going to get her ears pierced then.
1: All right. So it's Feel Good Friday. What is you feeling good? 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Or find Andy and Bob on Facebook, Instagram, and Threads. 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
1: Well, I don't know, Andy. Today, a big day in Coffee Lore. Dunkin' released their Dunkin' Refresher Buckets. Did you see these?
2: I did. Is it a big deal?
1: It was my friend Scott. yeah, Scott was actually there this morning.
3: So I knew about the buckets for a while because all the Instagram stuff, and my daughter is obsessed with it. She's like, we're gonna get up and go to Dunkin'. I'm like, well, they open kind of early, and she didn't have school today. So she's like, well, I'll set my alarm for 3:30, and we're gonna get there at 4 because they open at 4. I'm like, all right. So we got up, and I had gotten my Dunkin's outfit last year. So I got my Dunkin's outfit. And we drove over there right at 4 o'clock when they opened. There was two people in the drive-thru. She's like, oh, they're going to get all the buckets. Like, it's going to be fine. It's 4 o'clock. No one else is there. So we parked and we went in, and she saw a stack of buckets out there walking in. She's like, there they are. We're going to get them.
2: Wow. I did not know people were going at as soon as the stores opened to get these buckets.
1: I like Scott, my buddy Scott, dressing up. Not a surprise to me that he would do that.
2: I love that.
1: Could you imagine working early, first shift, time to make the donuts at Dunkin'? You walk in, here's some dude walking in his full Dunkin' jumpsuit saying, where are your buckets?
2: I love it. Well, every store is only going to get 25 buckets. So yeah. I don't even know at this point if people are going to have them, if people are going there at 4 a.m. to get them.
1: I mean, that's why Scott was saying, they went in the drive-thru. There's two people in the drive-thru. Like, they're going to get all of them. Can you imagine walking up and saying, I'd like all 25 buckets, please?
2: Yeah, and it's unclear if they're ever going to be restocked. So it could just be a one-time thing.
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1: Residents of Bristol, Rhode Island organized a surprise celebration for 8-year-old Nolan Thompson, who's undergoing chemotherapy for a rare genetic condition that causes tumors on nerve tissue. So Nolan and his family, who have also been supporting his sister Avery, who recently had to undergo heart surgery, they were welcomed at a local high school by community members, first responders, classmates, and supporters wearing Team Nolan t-shirts. Yeah. The event concluded with the unveiling of a SpongeBob-themed treehouse built through a

0: partnership between Rosemary's Wish Kids and the school's construction management class.
1: That is fantastic. I love the I was focusing on the t-shirts for him. Like how cool would anybody see, like, they're all on his team. Mm-hmm. And then the SpongeBob treehouse, that's pretty awesome.
0: Yeah, I mean, this poor family going through not only what their son is going through, but then the heart surgery for their daughter as well, all at the same time. They've been going through a lot. So to have the whole community behind them and then surprise this little boy with literally the coolest treehouse that's SpongeBob themed, I mean, it's amazing. The unveil was so special for this little boy. He starts screaming, "I love it." It's really special. If you want to check it out, go to our website right now and find the Andy About page.
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1: It is Feel Good Friday. You got to share with us what has you feeling good as we head into the weekend. All right, Andy, let's go to the talk back mic with Jake.
2: I am so happy that my girlfriend, she's back with me. She's back with me. She's back with me. I am in love.
1: And I don't care who knows it.
0: Oh, that's sweet. I'm glad that they're back together. I don't know what happened to not have them together, but that doesn't matter. That's in the past. Everything seems to be rainbows and kittens and butterflies for Jake and his girlfriend right now.
1: I will say, you'll remember, you get back together like this weekend, spend a lot of time together. You guys will both remember.
0: Why are you being negative?
1: Because you got to put the work in. You cannot just like, oh, yay, we're back together. No, you got to address the issues from before.
0: And maybe they are. Maybe they did. And now everything's fine. They're back together. His girlfriend came back and everything's fine. I'm the positive. Why am I the positive one here and you're the negative one? This never happens.
1: I don't know how that actually happened. Yeah. You're right. It's not good. This is not good for the world. Mercury's in retrograde. Be careful.
0: Checking Facebook and Instagram. Tanya says she's excited for the 3-day weekend and that rolls right into a girls trip for the rest of the week with her bestie, which sounds great. And let's see. Also, Allison's excited for the last day of 8th grade for her daughter, who is also going to get her ears pierced then.
1: All right. So it's Feel Good Friday. What is you feeling good? 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
0: Andy, time for the look ahead. What are we talking about next week?
1: Well, we're going to be talking about what your first summer job was.
0: Yeah, and could you still do it today if you had to?
1: Man, I loved working at an ice cream shop. It was so much fun.
0: I loved eating at an ice cream shop.
1: Me too.
0: Yeah, that is the look ahead. Best part of our day is minutes away.

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1: It's Andy and Bob looking back on the show that was. What was the best part of our date today, Andy?
0: Most people think it's the official start of summer, and I'm going with it, even though I'm back in like my sweats because it's a chilly start to the summer, but it's okay. I'm going with it. It's officially summertime.
1: Can it be a summer state of mind mentally?
0: Yeah, but I also would like the sunshine.
1: I'd like to not be in a dream world.
0: Right. I don't want to just be thinking about summer because I feel like that's all of the time for me. I want it to feel like summer, but it's okay. We're getting closer. It's summertime.
1: Best part of my day today, I'm not seeing double. Did you know today taught us that we have an increasing number of twins happening in the world?
0: Interesting, right?
1: Yeah, double vision.
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1: Just do us a favor. Do someone else a favor. Be the best part of somebody's day. Pros it.
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to the top, I've been out of shape, thinking out the box, I'm an astronaut. I blasted off the planet, rocked the cause catastrophe, and it matters more because I had it. Now I had a thought about wreaking havoc on an opposition, kind of shocking, they want a static with precision. I'm automatic, quarterback, I ain't talking, second packet, pack it up,

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1: Gas prices very high, but AAA thinks that won't stop people taking road trips Memorial Day weekend and this summer. We'll talk about it in two songs.

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1: I'm Jenny James. Gas prices heading into Memorial Day are $1.38 higher than last year. They're averaging about $4.56 a gallon nationwide. The AAA says it won't slow anyone down. More than 39 million Americans are hitting the road, with another 3.6 million flying. Georgia and Indiana keeping prices lower with temporary gas tax suspensions. Mississippi remaining the cheapest state. And despite global tensions pushing prices higher, AAA still expects even more road trips this year.
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1: 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Yay. Taylor Swift coming up. Hozier, Harry Styles, John Mellencamp, and Olivia Dean. Right now, it's Bon Jovi.

0: 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It just like brightens my whole day. 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
1: It is just past noon, and we have an all 80s and 90s weekend for you. Yeah, a lot of great music, including Phil Collins, Prince, NSYNC, Janet Jackson. Right now, it's Bananarama.

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1: Will we ever be able to not have to set our clocks forward an hour and back an hour? Maybe. 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
1: I'm Jenny James. House Republicans are reviving the push to end clock changing by folding the Sunshine Protection Act into a larger transportation bill, reopening the long-running debate over permanent daylight saving time. 19 states have already passed laws to stop switching clocks, but can't act without Congress. Polls show most Americans want to end the twice-a-year change, though they're split on whether mornings or evenings should get more light. Lawmakers remain divided, so the future of the proposal is still uncertain.
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1: It's a chance to win $1,000 with a Workday payday. 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
2: 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Keep going. It's worth it. It's been years, but it's worth it. And it's fun to listen.
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This weekend, it's all 80s and 90s. The songs I grew up on, probably you too, right? Simple Minds on the way, Goo Goo Dolls. Here's Annie Lennox.

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1: I'm Jenny James. Jackie still trying to come to terms with the fact that she won the $1,000 workday payday.
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1: 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Some great music. The Police, Pat Benatar, The Calling, Thompson Twins are all coming up. Right now, it's Glass Tiger.

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1: I'm Debbie James. There's a new fan craze that's sweeping MLB parks, and it is pure summer energy. It's called the Tarps Off Trend, where groups of mostly young fans go shirtless and twirl their shirts overhead. Yes, you're going to see some dads and granddads in there too, which I love. It started in St. Louis, and it's now popping up in Seattle, Philly, Tampa Bay, Detroit, Anaheim. Teams say it's bringing a fun soccer-style vibe to the stands. It boosts noise, momentum, and maybe even a few late-inning rallies.
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1: 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That's what Laura did. 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
1: With Bob Howard, got that feel-good Friday vibe on, right? 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
2: 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She's back with me. I am in love.
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92.9 Tom FM with Bob Howard. Heads toward 4 o'clock, final hour of your work day, and we are doing all 80s and 90s this weekend with another chance at $1,000 coming too. Get ready for that keyword coming up.

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1: 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What has you feeling good as we find our way into the weekend? Robin?
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1: Bob Howard, thanks so much for being here and listening. What's something that people love so much that when other people don't like it, they're in flag about them, even to everyone?

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1: All right, Bob Howard here. Thanks so much for listening. There are some things people love so much that when you hear somebody doesn't like it, it's a red flag about them. What are some of those items on this list for BuzzFeed? Betty White, absolutely beloved. Keanu Reeves, Mr. Rogers, the Muppets. I mean, literally, they're pure joy. Going on vacation, if someone doesn't like take time off, I seriously question them. Animals, specifically cats and dogs. Nobody mentioned Dolly Parton yet? I put that one on the list.
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1: All right, Bob Howard, glad you're here. Temperature's going up. Luckily, I have four tips on how to stay cool without turning on the AC. 6 minutes away.

0: This is 92.9 Tom FM. All right, Bob Howard here. Thanks for listening. Yeah, chances are you're getting warmer, right? What do you do to avoid turning on the AC? Four tips. Try these, okay? So number one, stay in lower parts of your home, okay? Number two, position a bucket of ice or freezer packs in front of your fans. It'll help keep moving things around. Number three, cold bath. Take a cold shower. And number four, put your pillowcases or sheets in the freezer before sleeping.
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1: It looks like what was old is now new again. Apparently, parties before phones. 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Let's chat next.

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1: Remember going to a party and not having a phone, having no pictures online, only those memories that you're talking about when you go back to work or school the following week? Well, Gen Zers are trying to recreate that magical time. There's this growing trend of phone-free parties where people are literally checking their phones in at the door and spending the night just, I don't know, talking. And they say that it's helping, all right? Without the screens, a lot of people are not only making eye contact, but meeting new people, building those real world social skills again.
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